0: the last second.
1: You're going to see that one over Isaiah Hartenstein, who's an excellent shot blocker.
0: San Antonio within two. Here's Wallace, a corner three. Yes! 5-point lead, Oklahoma City.
1: Jason Wallace is some shooter.
0: He's 2 for 2 from three. Caruso knocks it away. Body's on the floor. Harper can't get it. Caruso trying to get it. Still loose. Ball pops free. Johnson's got it for San Antonio. And he had it poked away. Here comes Oklahoma City running. Caruso leaving it for SGA, who glides it through the cylinder on the slam.
1: Stephon Castle turnovers are killing San Antonio. Mitch Johnson's really upset. There was no foul on that play. He's in a heated discussion with Carl Lane, but Stephon Castle walks over to the bench. He's got his head down. De'Aaron Fox is talking to him. Julian Champagny, they're trying to pump him up, but he's really hurting them with the turnovers.
0: 5 turnovers on Castle of their 9, and Oklahoma City has built a 7-point lead. 48-41. Thunder lead the Spurs. 7:34 to go. Second quarter. 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
13: Hey, it's Evan Cohen. Coming up Thursday, we'll react to Game 2 of the Western Conference Finals. Plus, after an epic collapse, will the Cavs have enough to rebound in Game 2? It's on Sportsmanlike, 6 a.m. Eastern, right here on ESPN Radio, ESPN 2, and ESPN U.
14: I'm Chris Villani. Cavaliers blew a 22-point lead in Game 1 of the Eastern Conference Finals against the Knicks. They fall down a game in the series. Cleveland head coach Kenny Atkinson.
15: It's you live between misery and awesomeness, you know, in the playoffs. And this is, of course, misery, but this is probably the fourth miserable game, 4 or 5 miserable games we've had in the playoffs. So it's like, okay, come on, get back on the horse. We go back at it again more.
14: Cavs will look for a little less misery, a little more awesomeness tomorrow night in Game 2. 7:30 Eastern, the pregame coverage on ESPN Radio. Let's go back to OKC with George Sedano and PJ Carlissimo. Here's Mark Estesher.
0: And let's send it over to George.
16: Guys, I was behind the Spurs bench. Victor Wembanyama, Keldon Johnson, Justin Champagne were in a deep discussion about how to attack this OKC defense. Justin Champagne literally grabbed one of the laptops from the assistants to show Keldon Johnson who he should be attacking on offense. So keep an eye on Keldon Johnson here on the offensive side.
0: Thanks, George. 4 of his 5 turnovers. Castle coming in the second quarter.
1: Yeah, Steph Castle's out of sorts for sure. Mitch Johnson, I believe, has him on the bench to try and settle him down. Carter Bryant's in, but Dylan Harper's had a lot of trouble handling the ball also.
0: Harper with it for San Antonio out of the timeout against SGA. Now turns in and scores. What a nice little move against SGA last second for the bucket.
1: You talk about somebody deserving a first-team all-rookie. Dylan Harper, no question.
0: He's got

0: the NBA Finals ends here, with star guards setting the tone. The Cavs eye another upset, while the Knicks carry the dreams of all of New York. The Eastern Conference Finals, presented by Dunkin', continue on ESPN and ABC. Amber and Ian.
1: Remember Joel Embiid wanted to play at one point? 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I mean, you don't go and have surgery and then it's like you're unwilling to play basketball. It feels like a lot of that has been beyond his control. I don't think it's some sort of attitude problem. It's frankly just straight up his body fails him too often, and so the contract's untenable.
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3: All right, my best bet is brought to you by PayPal, the official peer-to-peer payment sponsor of the NFL. There's only one place to go tonight. We're going with Game 2 of the Eastern Conference Finals. Cavs under a lot of pressure, even though they're on the road in Madison Square Garden after how they blew Game 1. But I am going with bobblehead Brunson and the New York Knicks. The Knicks are 6.5-point favorites. I think the Knicks win big tonight. So I am going with the New York Knicks. We're going to lay the 6.5. Nuno will love this pick. It's 100 bucks to make 87. That is the play of the day. Go, New York! Go, New York! Go!
4: He survived a terrible, terrible moment in our history.
1: The most unsportsmanlike moment of the day.
5: That was terrible.
4: Was not a great look.
6: I can't see him, but per sources here on Unsportsmanlike, presented by Progressive Insurance, Vegas East is where Nuno and Pat and Cam and Jovante, our producers, are, a.k.a. Bristol. Per sources, Nuno had a big sigh.
7: Big exhale back here.
6: Big exhale when you had the best.
7: He's nervous. He's nervous about game two.
3: Why is he nervous?
8: Nuno, what are you nervous about?
9: Because everyone is on the Knicks. I was looking up, like literally everyone on the show. Like,
7: he can't be an underdog. He's upset.
9: Pick the Knicks. Like, I know the Knicks are good, but I don't want everyone else to be like, yeah, the Knicks are good. Like, leave them alone.
3: No. The expectation is that the Knicks are going to be in the NBA Finals. They are 3 wins away from making that happen, and they got another opportunity tonight on their home court. Everybody picked the Knicks coming into this series. And the Knicks were down 22 in the fourth quarter and found a way to win that game. Why? Like, at this point, you shouldn't even be worried about bad juju.
8: That's right.
3: You shouldn't be.
9: Yeah, without sin should cast the first stone.
3: Game one was worst case scenario in the middle of that fourth quarter. And then Brunson happens.
6: All right, some unsportsmanlike moments. So today happens to be Josh Allen's 30th birthday, Buffalo Bills. So happy birthday to Josh Allen.
8: Happy birthday
6: to Randy Scott, our teammate, SportsCenter, ESPN, ESPN Radio.
8: Happy birthday, Randy.
6: And happy birthday to Anita, our wonderful hair and makeup artist. And Anita, happy birthday to her.
8: Big time happy birthday.
10: And Mr. T.
6: But not in my tandem. The real Mr. T is what you're saying. That Mr. T. All right, so speaking of Josh Allen. So, former Pro Bowl center for the Buffalo Bills and Bills radio analyst Eric Wood was a great player out of Louisville and now does a podcast, et cetera, et cetera. Well, he had Josh Allen on, and this one is specifically for CeCe because I'm fascinated to hear his reaction on this as to the pet peeves and the brand new marriage and fatherhood for Josh Allen with Haley Steinfeld, his wife.
11: Mm-hmm.
6: Eric Wood asked about pet peeves both ways here. Take a listen.
11: What's something that you do that's a pet peeve towards Haley?
12: Oh, that she doesn't like?
11: Yes.
12: Anytime she tries to, like, if I got something in my beard or my mustache and she goes to reach for it, I always, like, bark and snap. It's something my dad did. You know, we'd be little kids, you know, touching the whiskers on his face and he'd, like, you know. So every time I do that, it gets her every single time. And that's... I can't not do it. It's like, it's there for the taking, and I have to take it. So that's one thing.
11: What's something that she does that's a pet peeve of yours?
12: Absolutely nothing, Eric.
11: Yep, it's well done. Well done. Well done.
6: All right. Couple of things here. All right, first answer.
3: That is a seasoned vet as a married man.
8: But can I be honest with you? Believe him. Do you see the way his face lit up? He was like, absolutely nothing with a smile.
3: That is a seasoned vet right there.
8: I've seen the way he talks about her, and I believe him.
3: Yeah. Even if there is a pet peeve that you have about what she does, you never put that out there for public consumption. Never.
6: What about the beard? You have something in your beard, because you have a beard.
3: Yes.
6: And if your wife goes and, like, tries to pick it out for you, doing you a solid, does that bother you? Like, can you be the...
3: Ev, we got out of an Uber together last night, and my wife grabbed my ass.
6: That's not your beard, though.
3: It's my wife. Like, I'm sorry. I like my wife touching me. So
8: that's probably a good thing.
3: Is that wrong to say?
8: That's a great thing.
6: You know, I didn't think about it that way. Is he complaining about Haley Steinfeld touching him?
8: No, he's saying that he grew up. His dad did it as a joke, and it's something that he now does to her, but it gets her every time. And she's probably like, "Stop growling at me." But
9: every woman wants me.
8: Way.
6: Next one. Kudos to Nuno. He found this. talking about a lot of injuries, San Antonio and Oklahoma City. There is an injury with the Knicks and the Cavs to talk about, but it's not OG. Here's Mike Brown, head coach of the Knicks, who somehow is injured.
0: My calf.
5: Yeah.
0: How's it going? All right.
5: Good to go?
0: I'm good to go. Yeah. Yeah.
5: Brian? Mike, is it too simple to say just start the game?
0: I would have blown my Achilles out if I didn't have on my PF flyers. I had on my PF flyers.
6: All right, so he got hurt. He has a calf injury. The head coach of the Knicks. Bad sign, or he played through it?
8: Gamer?
6: Nuno, are you worried?
10: No, man. Soft tissue injuries. They can be dicey this time of year.
6: Uh-oh. Rick Brunson, where are you at? Nuno, are you worried?
9: No, because Mike's a gamer. He'll be on the sideline.
6: Oh, now he loves Mike Brown. He tried to fire Mike Brown two times during the regular season.
9: I got all the faith in the world, Mike.
13: Now we had to cut him off. That was ridiculous.
6: Oh, my God. We're on to Friday. We're on Sportsmanlike, presented by Progressive Insurance. 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
16: Good morning. Try to avoid the intersection of Speedway and Campbell. There's a motorcyclist down in the intersection. Crews are working that accident right now. And you can use Tucson Boulevard or 6th Street to avoid the whole area. Another reason to avoid the area, there is construction on Speedway. And westbound, you're down to one lane from Mountain to Euclid. Eastbound, you're also down to one lane from Main Street to Euclid. And that's traffic. I'm Elaine Bronson.
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0: 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Tip is filling in for our guy, Andrew, today.
1: Yep, yep.
0: Thank you, Tip. Appreciate you, man. Ali's got the day off today. Of course, Elaine Bronson, always doing a great job on traffic, also screening our calls and getting our guests all in order. Huge thank you to Elaine and everything that she does for our great show. And speaking of great shows, we're going to have one today. We're going to have a boatload of guests. We're going to have a couple of FC Tucson players join us at the top of the 8 o'clock hour. Leo Gutierrez and Mateo Soto, both local prospects, both guys that are doing great things for FC Tucson. I'm really excited to have Leo Gutierrez on the show because we actually talked about him earlier this week. And Leo is one of the best soccer players in Arizona high school history. Just Arizona history, period. This guy led the nation in goals last year, in his last year at South Point Catholic. Led the entire country in goals. He set the Arizona state record for career goals with 173. So this guy's a baller. I'm just over the moon happy to have this guy in studio because I want to be able to meet maybe the greatest soccer player to ever come from the state of Arizona. And he is currently playing at Pima College. And he led Pima to a Final Four appearance. They went to the NJCAA semifinals. So Leo is, this guy's an awesome player. Very excited to have Leo join us in studio. And he'll also be joined by Mateo Soto, who's also doing great things for FC Tucson. So that's at the top of the 8 o'clock hour. And then at 8:25, we're going to have Jordan Hamm from Sports 360 AZ. We'll be doing kind of a roundtable discussion on all things happening in the state of Arizona. We'll be talking about the Arizona Diamondbacks, of course. And then we'll be talking about Arizona football, Arizona basketball, a number of things with Jordan Hamm. So I'm very excited about that conversation. And then at 8:40, our guy Corey Williams, former Arizona basketball player, former Arizona Wildcat, who's now doing broadcast work for ESPN. He's also co-host of the Mikhail Madness podcast with our guy Saul Bookman. And he's also, you know, doing the Tucson Summer Pro League. And this is something that he's been doing now for, shoot, I want to say 20 years or over 20 years. And, you know, it started with the Men's League, which had former Arizona Wildcats, some of the top Tucson area hoopers. They would all go play in this. And then it evolved over into a dual league, both a kids league and also a men's league. And now it's down to just the kids league. And the kids league is just robust. They have many different divisions and all sorts of teams. Like, there's just a lot of resources. And again, Corey has done such a nice job with the Tucson Summer Pro League and putting together a summer basketball event and something that carries over throughout the summer for the kids to stay in shape, you know, keep the wheels greased, right? So, and instead of playing video games and eating a bunch of chips and just kind of enjoying their summer vacation, they're still able to get those reps in and play some high-level basketball. Corey has done so much for this Tucson community. And he's from Batavia, Illinois, right? So he's not, you know, born and raised in Tucson, Arizona, but he played his college basketball years at the U of A, and when he was done playing professional basketball overseas, he took his career back to Tucson, Arizona, and has invested so much into the Old Pueblo. And I have been very fortunate to get to know Corey over the years. The first time I met him was in 2013, and ever since that year, Corey has been like a mentor of mine. You know, of course, you know, I was getting into broadcasting and I was, you know, just starting out as, you know, someone in this space, and he was someone that I had a great deal of respect for, and he took me under his wing, allowed me to grow as a broadcaster and someone doing media at the Tucson Summer Pro League. So in a lot of ways, I'm indebted to Mr. Corey Williams. That guy, I owe a lot to that guy, and he is getting inducted into the Pima County Sports Hall of Fame. I don't know the full class. I just know that Corey is one of many members that will be, or one of many people here in Southern Arizona that will be inducted into the Pima County Sports Hall of Fame. Well-deserved honor. I mean, like I said, this guy's done a lot for Tucson, Arizona, the University of Arizona, in our great community. And, you know, I was thinking about people who have not been inducted into the Pima County Sports Hall of Fame. And I think my guy, Ollie Farhang, should be inducted. I think our co-host, the guy that's one half of Spears and Ali right here on ESPN Tucson, and, you know, the jokester in me, the guy that's like, oh, yeah, I mean, being one half of Spears and Ali, that alone should be, you know, getting you into the Pima County Sports Hall of Fame. No, Ali should get into the Pima County Sports Hall of Fame for two things. One, he brought a bowl game back to Tucson, Arizona. He brought the Arizona Bowl, which started off as the Nova Home Loans Arizona Bowl, and then it evolved into, was it OfferPad, right? That was 1 year. And then he got Barstool Sports, a big media brand, a brand that's very popular with, you know, younger people and people in their 30s and 40s. You know, Barstool has turned into a very popular brand. He got that partnership with Barstool and brought some more eyeballs to the Arizona Bowl. And then his white whale, the D-O-double-G, man, Snoop Dogg. He got Snoop Dogg, one of the most popular people on the planet because of his endorsement deals, and now he's hosting the Olympics. I mean, Snoop Dogg is everywhere, right? And he got that guy to put his name on the Arizona Bowl when he could have easily gone to the LA Bowl or, you know, gone somewhere else. But, you know, he loves Tucson. He always brings his football teams to Tucson to play games. And, I mean, this partnership with Snoop Dogg has turned the Arizona Bowl into just such an incredible week-long event. And now that it's in line with New Year's Eve, I think this upcoming year is going to be bigger and better. But my guy Ali got Snoop Dogg to be the presenting sponsor of the Arizona Bowl. And then on top of that, he's also co-owner of the IFL team that's here in town. He helped bring indoor football to Tucson, Arizona. So I know I'm biased because he is like one of the greatest dudes I've ever met, and he's one of my best friends. But yeah, Ollie Farhang should be inducted into the Pima County Sports Hall of Fame. We need to make that happen, whether it's next year or the year after that. But it needs to happen soon, because if there's anybody that deserves to be inducted into the Pima County Sports Hall of Fame, it's my guy Ollie Farhang. All right, so yeah, we're going to have Corey Williams join us, and then also later this hour, we're going to have Derek Montilla from PHNX Diamondbacks join us to talk about the D-backs sweeping the San Francisco Giants up in Phoenix, and now the D-backs are 25-23. They are two games above 500 for the first time in nearly a month. So D-backs, really good stretch of games right now. And then looking ahead, I mean, they've got the Rockies, they got the Giants again. So this could be really like a red hot month for the Arizona Diamondbacks. Like, this could be, you know, a stretch of games where the D-backs kind of get their mojo again, and maybe they're looking towards getting a wild card spot in the playoffs. But, you know, we always said this, that if the D-backs, I mean, because they've had such an up and down season to start, you know, if they're looking to be a playoff team, this is the stretch where they got to really get things going, and they have answered the bell. It was great to see Ketel Marte the other night hit his first walk-off home run, his first career walk-off dinger, and in my opinion, the greatest second baseman in Arizona Diamondbacks history. And yeah, it was great to see him, because he's been dealing with some injuries, and he's been, you know, inconsistent with his health over the last couple of years, but still a really good player and a franchise guy that that you just want to see be successful, right? And so it was great to see him find his mojo again. Love seeing Ketel Marte get his first career walk-off home run. And then, yeah, they were able to win yesterday. Ketel Marte reached base four times in that game. So Ketel Marte is, you know, he's awesome, man. It was great to see him get going. And it's great to see the D-backs get some success and start winning some games. So D-backs are now 25-23. Like I said, they sweep the Giants. And you know what? We're going to talk more in depth about Derek, about the Arizona Diamondbacks and what's going on with them, all their success, Ketel Marte, all of that. We're going to do that with Derek Montilla coming up at 7:25. But right now, speaking of the D-backs, we're going to give away some tickets. So I've already told Elaine, be ready, because we got some phone calls coming in. If you want to go see the Arizona Diamondbacks versus the LA Dodgers on Tuesday, June 2nd, This game starts at 6:40. All you got to do is be caller number 3 at 520-719-1490. Again, that's 520-719-1490. Put that phone number in, and if you're caller number 3, you will get a pair of tickets to go see the D-backs versus the Dodgers. Again, 520-719-1490. Put that phone number in, be caller number 3, and go see the D-backs against my LA Dodgers. And by the way, it's so funny. Ollie started talking smack about Shohei Ohtani and how he's been so bad at the plate recently. And Shohei looks pretty damn good over the last couple of games. So, yeah, we'll talk to Derek Montilla. And then I'm really excited at 7:40 because we've got Arizona men's golf head coach Jim Anderson calling in. And he's going to recap the Arizona Wildcats winning the Marana Regional. So Arizona, they punched their ticket to the NCAA championships, which is from May 29th to June 6th, if I believe. I do know it starts on the 29th, and it's at the Omni La Costa Resort in Carlsbad, California, or as I know, as the home of Legoland. I only know Carlsbad for one thing, and that's Legoland. Or no, two things now. Legoland and the NCAA golf championships. But it's a course that Arizona is familiar with. They actually played there a couple of years ago for the NCAA championships. They missed out on the NCAA championships last year by a shot. They by one stroke, they missed out on the NCAA championships. This year, they knew that they were, you know, in line to host the NCAA regional at the Gallery Golf Club in Marana. And all they had to do was, you know, win some tournaments, at least be competitive, have some top five finishes, just be ranked in that top 20, right? In Arizona, they were ranked number 18 going into the postseason. And, you know, it's, you know, this is a really good team. This is a really good team. And they knew that they were always going to be, you know, likely to host, even though that they were the number 3 seed in the bracket, right? Because I think Oklahoma State was the number 1 seed. And I want to say LSU might have been ranked ahead of them, but they went into this this matchup as the number 3 seed. And they did a damn good job, man. 49 under as a team. That is one shot off from a program record for a tournament. They shot 50 under par, or 49 under par. That is absolutely absurd. It was great to see Philip Jakubczyk and Zach Polo. You know, those guys are the senior leaders of this Arizona men's golf team. And, you know, they've been the undoubted leaders and the best players for this Arizona team. And those guys led the way. And it was great to see them have that success. And I mean, they left no doubt whatsoever. I mean, they like I said, as a team, they shot 49 under par. Second place was Oklahoma State. Oklahoma State was 35 under. So second place lost to them by 14 shots. That's absurd, man. Just absolutely absurd. LSU, they were 29 under par. So third place lost to Arizona by 20 shots. And Zach Polo and Filip Jakubczyk, the guys that were the leaders, you know, they said that they would go to the Gallery Golf Club during their off time and they would prepare. They would have some practice rounds. They would, you know, just try to carve out some time to go to the Gallery Golf Club and get used to the course and get used to the conditions. And sure enough, it certainly paid off. And that was honestly the draw to go play against Arizona in the tournaments in Tucson, Arizona. They would tell teams like, hey, the Marana Regional is here. Like it's guaranteed that, you know, we may not be hosting it, but like there's going to be the Marana Regional. It's happening at the Gallery Golf Club. Why don't you come to Tucson, Arizona and play against us at the Tucson Country Club or Omni Tucson National, and then you can have a practice round at the gallery so you can get used to the course, because you know what? There might be a good chance that you're playing in this regional in the NCAA postseason. And that was kind of a recruiting pitch to teams. You know, some teams accepted it. A lot of teams did not. But you know what? For Arizona, they're like, hey, this golf course, that's going to be hosting a regional for the NCAA championships. This is in our own backyard. Let's get prepared for it now. And so in the months and the weeks leading up to it, they spent, you know, some time at the Gallery Golf Club, and they figured out the course and understood it like the back of their hand. And it certainly paid off this week because, oh my goodness, man, they freaking smoked every single team there. All they had to do was just finish in the top five, and they're going to Carlsbad, California, no matter what. Well, they're like, nah, we're not just gonna finish in the top five. We're gonna win this whole damn thing, and we're gonna just smoke everybody. So, shout out to Arizona Men's Golf. They were the Marana Regional Champions. They get their big ticket, and now they get to go to the NCAA Championships. So, it is the eighth time in program history that Arizona has advanced past the regional. Or has won the regional. So I think it's a really good accomplishment for Jim Anderson, who is the longest tenured coach at the University of Arizona right now, because with Fred Harvey retiring last year, now, and of course, you know, Mike Andrea in the last couple of years, now Jim Anderson is the guy. He is the longest tenured coach at the University of Arizona. And honestly, Jim is just such a great man. I mean, he is just such a fantastic human being, a guy that you want to root for. You know, he kind of has this like Ted Lasso vibe, you know, because I mean the positivity and just the aura. I mean, you could just feel that with Jim Anderson. He makes you feel good about yourself. And, you know, the guys that, you know,

0: win as a team, but their two leaders, they tied for the individual championship. I think that's pretty cool. And those two guys are roommates. Those guys have been roommates ever since they were freshmen at the U of A. They have lived together. They know each other very well. When they were freshmen, I talked to Philip. I'm actually going to do a feature story on Philip leading up to the NCAA championships for Tucson.com, the Arizona Daily Star. And I asked Philip about, you know, what it was like, you know, living with Zach. And he's like, yeah, man, we started living with each other ever since we were in the Lycans dorms. They were dorm life together in a room, right, with bunk beds. And they've been sharing this journey ever since then. I think it's an incredible story. So, yeah, we're going to talk to Jim Anderson coming up at 7:40 about the Arizona men's golf team going to the NCAA championships. And then also at 7:50, we're going to be giving away or not giving away, but giving you guys an opportunity to go to see Team USA play at SoFi Stadium in L.A. next month. You know that thing that's going on with soccer this month, the Global Goblet, as we're calling it, the World Championships of Soccer. Yeah, that event. Yeah, we're giving you guys a chance to go see Team USA play. All you got to do is answer one trivia question. And we try to make it somewhat challenging, right? We're not going to sit there and be like, oh, what is the name of when you score a point in soccer? What is that? You know, of course, everybody knows that. But, you know, we want to make it, you know, somewhat challenging. And I think, this one coming up at 7:50, you don't need any sort of research. I mean, unless if you paid attention in school, you don't need to do any sort of research. Let's just say that. So that's at 7:50. And then all you got to do is call in at 520-719-1490. Answer that trivia question correctly, and then you'll have a chance to go see Team USA play in LA next month. All right, before we go to break and talk to Derek Montilla, by the way, the reason why Tip is working today on the boards is our guy Andrew is a little hungover right now. He celebrated way too hard last night. So our guy Andrew is a Las Vegas Golden Knights fan. And the Knights, they got one. They stole one against the Colorado Avalanche on the road. And, I mean, the Knights have won every single game won this Stanley Cup playoffs. And a lot of people, including Andrew, thought, hey, I'm glad that they got to this stage, but they're about to get mollywhopped by the Colorado Avalanche. And the Vegas Golden Knights won 4-2. Nick Dowd made an empty netter to seal the win with 45 seconds left. All I'm saying is that I cannot wait to see this Stanley Cup playoffs. I'm actually, you know, I'm not the biggest hockey guy. I'm like Chance the Rapper in Saturday Night Live, where I'm like, yeah, let's do that hockey. I'll pretend like I know what I'm talking about, but come on. I'm not the biggest hockey guy. But I will say this. This series between Colorado and Vegas, it kind of reminds me a little bit of like the hockey version of what we're seeing in the Western Conference Finals in basketball with the Oklahoma City Thunder and the San Antonio Spurs. I think it's going to be a heavyweight fight. I think this might go seven games. And you know what? Good for Oklahoma City to get one back yesterday against San Antonio. I mean, another great performance by Victor Wembanyama. I mean, 21-17. This guy's freaking unbelievable. I mean, this guy is on pace to be one of the greatest big men of all time. But it was good to see OKC get back into the series and tie things up. I need seven games of this series. It was also really funny to see former Arizona Wildcat Carter Bryant. He went to go use the bathroom mid-game. He went into the public bathroom mid-game. He left, like, he went into the area where all the people are, went into the men's bathroom. Someone recorded Carter Bryant in the middle of a game while he got into the bathroom, went to go use the urinal, and then went back. And I was like, look at Carter Bryant, man. Man of the people. Man of the people. He didn't go to the locker room. He went to that bathroom where all the season ticket holders go. I thought that was really cool. All right, before we go to break, one more headline here regarding Arizona basketball. Jaden Bradley was invited to the Suns pre-draft workout. I would love to see Jaden Bradley play for the Phoenix Suns. They need a point guard in the worst way. I would love to see JB play for the Phoenix Suns. Speaking of pre-NBA draft stuff, we still got to talk about Coapete because the Clutch Sports Group showcase happened. And I've heard some up and down reviews of Coapete. I think Coapete needs to come back to Arizona. We talked about this many times, but we'll talk about it later on this hour right here on Spears and Ali. Don't go anywhere.
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2: Good morning. There's a disabled vehicle on the eastbound I-10 on-ramp that's heading east near Craycroft Road, milepost 268. Drive with caution. Another disabled vehicle, except it's on northbound I-19. That's near Duval Mine Road, milepost 43. Use the frontage road instead. And that's traffic. I'm Elaine Bronson.
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0: Arizona Diamondbacks bringing out the broomsticks against the San Francisco Giants, and now they are 25-23. Look at the Arizona Diamondbacks, man, winning some games. Now they're two games above 500. We got Derek Montilla from PHNX joining us here. But, you know, Derek, I think I don't want to bury the lead here. And as much as it is, as important as it is to talk about the D-backs, I feel like we've got to talk about this 20-hour day of yours. Can you explain to our listeners just this absolute marathon that you went on the other day?
1: Yes, Justin, absolutely. Basically, there is this rare period of time where my daughter is still in school and I have to get up in the morning, regardless of what time I go to bed the night before, to still get her off to school, take her to school, make sure she has a lunch, make sure she's alive and well. Usually I can, you know, especially with a later game for the Arizona Diamondbacks, I can come back home and get some more sleep, right? One of the beautiful parts about my job. But I do have to be up very late in the case of a, you know, 6:40 start, for instance. So that's kind of what happened. Is the other day it was the perfect combination of these things, basically, is what it came down to. It was a combination of me having to get up, take my daughter. Then we had a meeting at work that started at 9 o'clock in the morning, and with traffic in the Phoenix metro area, I had to leave six times as early as I normally would in the afternoon to make it there on time. And then at that point, after having a meeting and being at PHNX for, you know, a few hours, I could come home, but by the time I came home and then turned things around, it didn't make sense. So there's only usually like maybe 2 days a year where essentially I'm up from 5 a.m. until whatever happens with the baseball game. And in the case of the game the other night, we did our post-game show at like 11, finished up around midnight. And then I'm back home asleep in my bed by somewhere around 1:30 to 2 a.m. So, I mean, at the 25-hour day thing might have been a little bit, or 20-hour day might have been a little bit of a stretch, because I think it ended up being 21 hours, in fact. So there's that.
0: Holy cow. That's the longest day of your life?
1: Yeah, it's a long day sometimes.
0: Longest day since when, Derek?
1: Probably since the last time I had to do it, which would have been probably around the same time last year. That would be my guess. But like I said, it doesn't happen very often. And now this is the final week of school for my daughter. So luckily, without having to get up as early as I do to take her, things change. But there will be more staff meetings and there will be more, you know, night games. So I'm sure there'll be another long day in there for me between now and the end of the season.
0: I was going to say, you know, I feel like you're expecting it every May. You need to have like a special day for this, like, or a special name. Right. Like, is it like Champions Day?
1: Yeah, maybe. I mean, that sounds much more positive than what I would call it. You know, I would call it the day from hell.
0: The day from hell.
1: Mostly because I like sleeping and I like resting and I like not, you know, having an entire day of my life be gone. But at least it's for baseball. And with the way the Diamondbacks are playing, it was worth it. Ketel Marte's walk-off made everything on that 20-hour day worthwhile. It rejuvenated me and gave me everything I needed to keep going in life.
0: I was like, Dia de Diablo? Day of the devil or something like that.
1: I think we nailed it. That's
0: right there. But you mentioned, you know, Ketel Marte hitting that walk-off home run. I didn't know that was his first career walk-off home run, which is kind of surprising to me because, in my opinion, I think he's the greatest second baseman in D-backs history. Where's Ketel at right now? How do you assess his season? And just, you know, do you feel like right now he's going to be on the rise and finally return to his normal self?
1: Absolutely, yes, and you're right about that, because Ketel's had other game winners, lots of game winners. In fact, this was his second walk-off hit of the year, and there's only one other player in Major League Baseball this season that has two walk-off hits. So Ketel is Ketel, right? But that was the first walk-off home run he's ever hit since a softball game in the Dominican Republic, as he told us. So he's never done it at any level of his actual professional career. And again, it happened at the best possible time, a time where Ketel's just, he's been struggling in the weirdest possible way. Marte has the second most hard hit balls in baseball this season. Yet his batting average is terrible and a lot of his metrics are bad. And it's just been a matter of him being unlucky. And I know when fans hear that, they kind of say, like, roll their eyes a little bit. Ketel will be the first one to roll his eyes when you tell him he's just been unlucky. But basically, he's just been hitting the ball very hard and finding defenders' gloves, you know, and things just haven't been going his way. It's been a frustrating season, and, you know, the Diamondbacks' offense has been inconsistent because of it, you know, but Gattell is he seems to be more back than ever. I mean, he was 2-for-4 in the first game of this series with the Giants. Then he gets that big the big walk-off home run in game two. And then yesterday he was 3-for-3 with a home run, a walk, after hitting a home run to give the Diamondbacks the lead. The very next at bat, he comes up and bunts for a single. He's doing anything he wants to right now out there, and it's a lot of fun to watch. I think his confidence is back. I think he realizes that, you know, this was kind of an unlucky stretch for him, but he as a player hasn't really changed, and he has continued to hit the hell out of the ball, you know. Yeah. But when you look and your batting average is .203, it's hard for you as a player to feel like you're being, you know, as productive as you can be and as you normally are when the numbers aren't there, especially when the offense is struggling and this team was, you know, losing a lot of games where they were putting up one or two runs and, you know, not getting the job done, especially, you know, the guys at the top of the lineup too. Marte, Corbin's been fine. He hasn't really, you know, struggled much this year, but Perdomo's another guy that's kind of taken a step backwards from the production that he was giving this team last season. So it feels like, you know, a big reason why the offense has struggled has been those two guys. The other players have been contributing. Nolan Arenado, Ildemar Vargas has been an MVP candidate at times. So, you know, it just feels like if Marte can be a part of the offense and can contribute the way he did in this sweep of the Giants, then this team is going to be a very, very good team. You know, and yeah. Really what it needed was its heart and its soul back. And that's Gattell Marte kind of, you know, feeling that confidence, feeling that swagger that he normally has, and being able to do what he did in the series against the Giants.
0: Has he talked about his mental health journey in the last year? Because I know that he had that incident with the fan who said something about his mother who passed away. But, you know, what has the last year been like for a guy like Gattell Marte?
1: I think it's been tough. I think he's received a lot of criticism because of that incident where he missed time during the All-Star break. I think that incident with the fan with his mother was definitely something that weighed heavily on him. Plus, you had the offseason trade rumors that were literally the biggest trade rumor of baseball, right? Yeah. Gattell's name was being thrown around all over the place. And I do think that, you know, you're onto something there. I do think that there is a lot of thoughts going on in Gattell's head. But I also think, like, he has a very good support structure with his team. I see the way that this team interacts with each other. I hear the things they say. He describes his relationship with Torrey Lovullo as being like a father and son, and that Torrey was just so supportive of him during this stretch. Torrey himself would say that Gattell is the first person that will tell you he doesn't give a damn about expected stats, but Torrey tried his best to, like, show him the expected stats and tell him how good he's doing despite the fact that the results weren't actually there. You know, so I do think that, you know, for Gattell, it's just been probably the roughest year of his career for him as a person. Not his production on the field, not what he's performed, not what he's doing in baseball, but just all of that off-field stuff, you know. But I think that, again, he has said several times in interviews that his, you know, teammates are like family to him. And, again, he's expressed, you know, how much Torrey means to him. So, yeah. I do think that that's the way that he's kind of getting through it. But to your original point, I don't think that that's really thought of enough when you see a guy like this struggling in the way that he is, that there's probably a lot weighing on him.
0: Yeah, and also, didn't, like, someone rob his house, too, while they were on the road?
1: Yeah, that was also around the All-Star break, too. That was what happened when he missed that additional time.
0: It's crazy.
1: There was a robbery at his house as well. So, I mean, yeah, like, just a lot. It's a lot, and it's a lot of stuff to distract you from your job. And when it comes to the trade rumors and the allegations that he's not a good teammate, he's not a good, you know, person to have on your team, that's the kind of stuff that, you know, it's hard to get out of your head and you know, hard to, I guess, live with when you think that that's the perception of you.
0: For sure. Well, I mean, now looking ahead to the what's next for the D-backs, they got a series at home against the Rockies, and the Rockies are in last place in the NL West. So, and then with the Giants on the road, it kind of feels like, man, these next few games, I mean, the D-backs are playing like the hottest team in the National League. They can get even hotter over the next week or so.
1: Exactly. And that's why we stress that this 13-game stretch, where it's so dumb, the schedule is so stupid, to have to play 13 games against the same teams, you know, twice back-to-back, essentially, and teams that are from your division. Like, I know sometimes they like to bunch the division games together, but this stretch is ridiculous and just goes to show how bad MLB is at scheduling sometimes. But it's good for the Diamondbacks. These are teams that haven't been playing good baseball this year, especially the Giants. They are vastly underperforming based on what that roster should be doing. And the Rockies are the Rockies. Like, no offense to them. They are getting better, and they are becoming a fun team to watch. But they still have the worst ERA in all of baseball, and they still have a lot of things about that team that's, you know, that you should be beating that team. If you are a potential playoff team, you should be beating a team right now that has the 30th ERA in starting pitching and the 21st ERA in relief, you know, pitching, right? So, yep. But we said that this 13-game stretch is just important as far as the Diamondbacks defining themselves as a potential playoff team, right? It's teams you should be beating, and on top of that, it's just a great opportunity after a very, you know, difficult schedule to start this season for you to get some wins. We felt like 8 was the minimum amount of wins that they should get over this 13-game stretch, but in reality, 10 is what I think would really start making you feel confident that this team is, you know, more than just a mediocre 500 baseball team, right? So far, so good, because in the first 6 games, they're 5-1. And so far, they're trending in that direction for this 13-game stretch to be their best of the season so far. They can keep their foot on the pedal here with 4 games against Colorado at home and then 3 in San Francisco. You're talking about getting on the other side and potentially being within shouting distance of first place in the National League West.
0: Derek Montilla, one of my all-time favorite people from PHNX Diamondbacks, joining us here on ESPN Tucson. D-backs, they're taking on the Colorado Rockies in a 4-game series. That series starts today at 6:40 p.m. You can listen to that game right here on ESPN Tucson. Derek, always a pleasure, man. Thank you for joining us.
1: Justin, thank you so much, man.
0: Appreciate you. Hell yeah. All right, coming up next, we got Jim Anderson from Arizona Men's Golf joining us. Stay tuned.
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0: Arizona men's golf going to the NCAA championships after mollywhopping everybody in the Marana Regional. I mean, the Wildcats left no doubt. They smoked everybody, and they were one shot off from a program record. 49 under. Oh, my goodness, man. It's just amazing. Amazing stuff from the Arizona Wildcats. They had their two leaders, Zach Polo, Filip Jakubczyk, tie for the lead at on the individual leaderboard. So it was a dominant week for the Arizona Wildcats, and now they're moving on to the NCAA championships. Jim Anderson, the head coach of the Wildcats, is joining us here on ESPN Tucson, as he has many, many times over the last few years. Jim, thank you for joining us. Man, how do you just put what happened this week into words?
1: Morning, Justin. Thanks so much for having me on, and thanks for coming out and covering us the way you do.
0: Yeah,
1: you said it. We had a special week, and you know, we've known all season long that we've got a really good team, and we've been led by different players. Filip being kind of a headliner every week, but we've also seen guys like Zach, guys like Taishi, guys like William step up at times, and this week was one of those weeks where we kind of had all four scores every round right there. Tony played great golf too. So when we put, you know, four and five guys out that have a chance to have a week like Filip and Zach and even Taishi this week, that's when great outcome happens, and we're really excited and confident based on what we've seen from the team the last month, and really excited about the next opportunity.
0: You know, I learned something yesterday when I was talking to Filip and Zach, that those two guys have been roommates ever since they were freshmen. This relationship goes back to those guys being at the Lycans dorms right on Highland. So, I mean, just tell us about their relationship and, you know, why, you know, those two guys push each other and how it's benefited both of their games.
1: Yeah, I mean, I've got a really special spot in my heart for Filip and Zach. You know, they both came in as freshmen, both definitely highly recruited. I think that speaks a lot to the college experience for student athletes in today's climate. You know, they come in from all different corners of the world. They get to share a 10x10 together. They become dear friends. They compete together. They work hard together. They you know, benefit from being around each other just because one wants it so bad. The other sees success. You know, Zach comes out the gate, wins as a freshman. Wasn't too long after Filip wins. Zach wins the second time. Filip wins his second time. You know, they've just gone back and forth, and it's not because they don't like each other. It's just they push one another. And I think competition brings the best out of all of us. And, you know, seeing those two room together, become just lifelong friends and really pick each other up at times and obviously be there for the happy times together. It's really, really special to see it play out like that, especially for, you know, having 4 years together too now. And, you know, I'm really proud of both of them and excited that they get to experience this together one last time, and certainly watching for their futures. Maybe apart, but they'll be rooting for each other forever. I know that.
0: How did that happen? Those two guys becoming roommates? Did you just say like, hey, you're two freshmen, you guys go in a dorm together?
1: Yeah, I think, you know, without getting into the weeds on that decision, I think the other player who was going to join at that time maybe wasn't going to enroll until spring. And so it became easy. It was, you know, we had three. It was like we were going to probably draw names out of a hat. And it wasn't even a deal where we had to guess. It was just, oh, Zach and Filip, you guys are rooming together. And so, you know, and I always have, you know, when you're building a team, you always have, I don't want to call it concerns, but you don't know how things will play out, right?
0: Sure.
1: We've got, you know, we got players from Arizona, we got players from California, we got player from Illinois, we got players from Japan, China, Czech Republic, you know what I mean? So
0: yeah.
1: Like, you come from all over the world, and when you put a Northern California kid with a kid from Czech Republic, you don't know if they're going to share a lot in common right away, you know, and they always share one thing in common, and that's golf. And if we find the right guys who really, you know, love the game of golf and want to become great, that's the common language at the beginning. And then they figure out like, oh yeah, he likes this kind of music or he likes this kind of food. And that's where the real friendships gain the depth and authenticity within, you know, over time.
0: Absolutely. Talking with Arizona men's golf head coach Jim Anderson right here on ESPN Tucson. And so, Jim, you said in the weeks leading up to the NCAA regional, you guys spent quite a bit of time at the Gallery Golf Club. How much do you think that propelled you guys to just smoking everybody this week?
1: It was huge. It was huge, Justin. We, you know, getting a chance to host the NCAA Regional doesn't happen if you don't have an athletics department and staff behind you. So first and foremost, I want to give all of our team, Orville Jennings, Elliot Tritt, and the many hands that come and say, yes, let's do this. So, you know, that was a decision that was made several years ago, and a few of us high-fived that we were having this opportunity. But knowing that that's on the way was something that we were really excited about, especially having a great team this year. So that was step one. Gallery Golf Club has been first class in every way this year, getting ready for this too. The staff and membership embraced the championship. We've been great hosts, not just for the Wildcats, but the visiting teams. They got a first class. Had so much feedback from teams saying this is the best regional they've ever been to. And that goes for some of the teams that didn't advance. And that speaks volumes to the experience that everyone enjoyed. And selfishly and thankfully, the access that the gallery members and staff provided our Wildcat team getting ready for this played huge. You know, we knew which clubs to hit off of tees. We played a couple of rounds at 7 a.m. You know, we didn't want to leave anything to chance. And that's not an easy thing for a club to give up. When you've got a full tee sheet and a lot of active members that want to play early this time of year, especially, but they opened the doors for us to get those reps, which were hugely valuable. And I think a lot of that preparation is what made us feel great on the course, not just day one and day two, but even day three. We didn't have to change strategy. We didn't have to like take the pedal off the gas of any sorts. And you know, it was just really great to let the boys go out, feel confident and comfortable because they put so much preparation in. And here we are, champs of the NCAA Regional.
0: Heck yeah, man. And so now that you guys look ahead to, you know, the NCAA championships, a course that you guys are very familiar with, how much do you think, you know, the confidence that you gained from this regional can help you in what's going to be a very, very tough field?
1: You know, I think for us, it's trying to just keep it one very simple stuff, but keeping it, you know, one day at a time or one round at a time, and even dumbing it back just a little bit, just into one hole at a time. And truthfully, it does come down to just one shot at a time. That's very much coach speak in the game of golf, but it really does. It's just making good decisions, having a very clear process, sticking to your routine, and doing the things that you do, regardless of outcome. And we talked to our team a lot about this all season, but especially as we kind of keening in towards the end, it's like, hey, let's take care of the things we have control, follow a routine, stick to our process, and we'll just let the hole get in the way. You know, if you hit a great putt and it's online and it has the proper speed, you know, sometimes that putt goes in. There are times where it doesn't, and everything doesn't line up perfectly and the putt misses, but calmly pick up your, move over, tap in, let's go to the next hole. We've got such great skill and talent on our team that usually we're able to overcome a couple of small mistakes with a birdie here and there, and those things happen, especially with great golfers. So we're going to try to simplify everything. We want our guys to have fun. We want them to be loose. They've been doing a great job of that. We're really kind of gelling right now with how we played over at Prairie Dunes for the Big 12 championship, and obviously getting to play at home is an advantage, but we went toe-to-toe with the national champion for the last seven rounds. We played all seven rounds with Oklahoma State. They've got the same five guys on that roster. And, you know, they beat us by seven in Kansas, but we beat them by 14 here. So we feel like we can play with everyone. We feel like we're ready for this challenge. And if we can just keep it one game at a time and just keep moving forward, we feel very confident that it's going to be a good recipe in Carlsbad.
0: How does this course stack up against some of the other courses that you've played at?
1: It's a great golf course. They've done some renovations to it to host this national championship. It's now in its third year of hosting. We qualified in 2024, so that's a huge advantage for us to have seen the course. Coach Matt Walton and I, we know a lot of what clubs that we should be trying to play off of tees and know where we should and shouldn't be chipping from. And those are things we'll do in the practice round. Both Philip and Zach were on that team too, so that'll help having players having input on that. It just gives a different validity to messaging when your senior leaders have experience on a course like that. But you know, it's going to play long. I think I saw 7,500 yards. It usually plays pretty firm and fast, and the greens will be, you know, set up to where good shots are rewarded, and when you're in the wrong spots, you're probably gonna have a hard time getting up and down. So
0: yeah,
1: we'll keep our focus here at home on just sharpening our short game, really getting our wedge distances dialed in, and of course putting speed. And I think when we do those things well, it's been a great recipe for this team. And I think these guys are very hungry and anxious to get over to Carlsbad and, you know, get one practice round in, really feel good about the week, and just get to work, just like we did for the regional.
0: That is Arizona men's golf head coach Jim Anderson joining Spears and Ali, talking about the Wildcats winning the Marana Regional at the Gallery Golf Club. And up next, Arizona has the NCAA championships in Carlsbad, California. And I don't know, man, the way these cats are looking, it might be the year. Just might be the year. Coach, we're pulling for you. Thank you so much for everything you do, and looking forward to seeing you and the Arizona Wildcats at the NCAA championships. Thank you for your time.
1: Justin, thanks for having me on. I'd love to come on in and share some more good news at NCAA championships, too. I'm hoping we can rally up the troops to make a bus ride over to Carlsbad if it's one of those special weeks. So thanks for the coverage. Bear down.
0: Hell yeah. Thanks, Jim. Appreciate you. And, you know, I was thinking I might be joining the Arizona Wildcats in San Diego. You know, I got family out there. I was like, I might make this a trip. I might go see Arizona win a national championship and then go to Legoland. Love to see it, man. All right, we're going to take a quick break, but coming up next. Oh, actually, no. Let's do it right now. All right, we got our special trivia, Spears and Ali's Road to L.A. So if you want a chance to go see Team USA play at SoFi Stadium next month, all you got to do is answer this trivia question. All right, pay attention, okay? Pay attention. Answer this question. Why was there no world championship in 1942 and 1946? What war was happening around that time? So think 1942 and 1946, there was no world championship in soccer. What war was happening at that time? Call in right now. Tell Elaine your answer at 520-719-1490. Again, 520-719-1490, and you'll be submitted to go see Team USA play in LA next month. Round trip airfare, tickets, hotel, all of that. It's all part of Spears and Ali's Road to LA. All right, stick around. We got more Spears and Ali coming up next.
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3: Good morning. There's an incident on southbound I-19. That's exit 75 on the on-ramp at Sarita Road. Use caution. Valencia and Park reports an accident, and not far from there, traffic is backed up at Valencia and Nogales Highway. Use Tucson Boulevard or Park Avenue. And finally, a disabled vehicle on the eastbound I-10 on-ramp that's heading east near Craycroft Road, milepost 268. And that's traffic. I'm Elaine Bronson.
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0: 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And I'm very excited in about July. One, it's America's birthday, my birthday as well, on the 4th of July. America's 250th birthday. And then it's my 31st birthday. So, yeah, big birthdays coming up on the 4th of July. You a July baby as well, Tip?
1: 17th.
0: Hell yeah, July 17th. Well, the day after your birthday, we've got the Iron Chef Tucson competition. That's on Saturday at Desert Diamond Casino's Diamond Center in Sahuarita. And AJ Mortizavi from Barnyard Craft House and Brewery off there on Tancredi. My favorite thing about that restaurant, the cauliflower. They have some really good cauliflower for appetizers. But AJ will be going up against Anthony Dromgoole of Oban Sushi and Ramen, who's looking to defend his title. I'm pretty sure Anthony's won the last two Iron Chef championships, so he's going for the three-peat. Correct me if I'm wrong, but I think no other person has three-peated. Maybe Chef Ryan from Casino way, way back in the day, but nobody ever three-peats. So Anthony's looking to do that. So I can't wait for this epic cooking showdown. Again, this is July 18th. Get your tickets by going to ironcheftucson.com. And it's a great event. One, you get to eat a bunch of food, and partial proceeds benefit the Community Food Bank of Southern Arizona. And it's brought to you in part by Whiskey Del Bac. Coming up next, though, on Spears and Ali, to start off the 8 o'clock hour, we have a couple of local Tucson standouts, soccer standouts, guys that are playing for FC Tucson, guys that played their prep years at or in Tucson. So they are Tucson natives, and they will be joining us to talk about FC Tucson and their upcoming match this week, which is Teacher Appreciation Night. So Leo Gutierrez, Mateo Soto, they'll be joining us.
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0: 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Huge thank you to the amazing sponsors that we have here, the Volpe team at Nova Home Loans, Right Way Heating, Cooling, and Plumbing, and Tucson Federal Credit Union. We're going to talk some Arizona basketball, among other things, with our guy Corey Williams coming up at 8:40. Corey is getting inducted into the Pima County Sports Hall of Fame. Arizona Wildcat basketball great, has led the Tucson Summer Pro League for the last two-plus decades. ESPN broadcaster. The man has done so much for Pima County and Tucson, so I'm very excited to have Corey join us at 8:40. And then we'll talk some Diamondbacks, among other things, with our guy Jordan Hamm from Sports 360 AZ. That'll be at the at 8:25. We're also going to be giving away another pair of tickets to go see the Diamondbacks versus the Dodgers on June 2nd. We'll be doing that kind of towards the end of the show, so listen up for your chance right around 8:50, between 8:50 and 9 o'clock. But, man, I am just absolutely thrilled to have a couple of local standout soccer players join us in studio. We got Leo Gutierrez, also Mateo Soto. Fellas, man, it's great to see you guys. Thank you for joining us. We'll start off with you, Mateo. This is your second year, I believe, with FC Tucson. Is that right?
1: It's about to be my third, actually.
0: Third year. Wow. Okay, yes, so you've been here for the last couple of years. How has it been like for you representing FC Tucson and playing professional soccer in your backyard?
1: I mean, it's always a pleasure to be able to go out there and represent the city, play for the badge. Especially having grown up in Tucson, just always being able to see the team out at Keno Stadium, you know, once being a fan and then being an academy player and now being on the first team, it's a pleasure for sure.
0: You're at Cal State Dominguez Hills right now?
1: Yes, sir.
0: So how's life in L.A.?
1: It's great out there. You know, we have a great team. And you know, the area is beautiful. So I have really nothing to complain about out there.
0: For sure. What do you like to do in L.A.? Besides playing soccer,
1: I mean, it's always nice to go to the beach every now and then. I have a day off, and some of my teammates will—they'll always hit me up trying to go to the beach, trying to hang out outside. I mean, the weather's beautiful year-round, so
0: yeah,
1: it's always nice being outdoors.
0: What beach?
1: We go to Torrance Beach usually, or okay, sometimes Hermosa, but. Yeah, they're all pretty nice, I think.
0: Okay, I was going to say, Santa Monica, you're over there.
1: It's a little bit further away from me, but yeah, we've been up there a few times. We went out there not too long ago. They had there was a Nike event at Venice Beach, and it was super cool.
0: Man, training on the beach, I'm sure, is pretty nice, too.
1: Yeah, we had a few.
0: A little different.
1: Yeah, we had a few fitness sessions on the beach, so it was pretty. It's pretty nice.
0: That's cool, you know? Babe. And then we got Leo Gutierrez here.
2: Sure.
0: Leo, I've been excited to talk to you, man, because you have the Arizona state record for goals, right?
2: Yeah.
0: 173 goals.
2: Yes, sir.
0: So arguably the greatest soccer player to come from the state of Arizona. Now you're playing for FC Tucson. What has it been like for you to represent, like what Mateo said, the badge and playing for your hometown team?
2: Well, I kind of have to agree with Mateo. So, like, my family and I have been coming to the games ever since I was a kid. And, like, we watch them every year, and then, like, playing for the youth team and then for the academy, and now, like, finally getting the chance to be in the first team. It's just, like, surreal experience, and I'm just ready to give my all.
0: Man, so both of you guys came up through the academy pipeline.
2: Yeah.
0: Yes. Were you guys teammates at that time, too?
1: Yep.
0: Man, so talk about what was it like for both you guys just going through the academy and now being here playing for the main team.
1: I think it was a great experience, honestly. Our team at the academy was really good. We had really top-level players. And we all kind of grew up together, so it's always nice to be able to go out there and just compete with your friends and, you know, have a great time.
0: Mm-hmm. What about you, Leo?
2: Same, yeah. We have all known each other for a pretty long time and just, like, getting to play with each other because we all played at different youth clubs. So, like, coming together for the academy and playing with each other was just great, great experience. And, yeah, there's also a couple of us who are now on the first team, so it's a great experience as well, getting to, like, go up in direction with all your friends.
0: I'm always curious about the origin stories of how people get into their sport. What was it about soccer that gravitated you towards the game?
2: Well, my older brother just wanted to get on the team, and my parents put him on a team, and I was just watching the practices, and I just decided I wanted to play as well.
0: Okay.
2: Yeah.
0: So you just older bro.
2: Older brother, yeah.
0: Heck yeah. What about you, Mateo?
1: I think my dad just wanted me to get active in sports when I was really young. So he took me over to Menlo Park, and I started playing with the Tucson Aztecs back when I was only like 3 years old. So
0: okay,
1: yeah.
0: Were you guys playing against each other in clubs too?
1: Well, he was a year younger than me, but we did play each other a few times in high school.
0: Okay, yeah. What were those battles like?
2: Tucson High won most of them.
0: Yeah. Really?
2: Yeah. They were good games. They were really good games, though.
1: They were all really good games, yeah. They all came down to the wire.
0: Were you guys the top teams in Tucson? Because I know South Point, you guys have won state championships,
2: yeah,
0: right?
2: Yeah, I'd say so. It'd be like Tucson High, South Point, and Sunnyside for sure.
0: Okay.
2: Yeah.
0: Man. And then, so how do you reflect on your time at South Point and all the great things that you guys did?
2: Well, it was great, like, being, like, player for Wolf.
0: Yeah.
2: Yeah, a lot of people know Wolf. He's a great coach, Gonzo, the whole staff, and just the people in general. It was a great school, and then, like, all the people were not just good players, but good people. So, like, it was fun to be around there, and, yeah, it was a fun time.
0: We got FC Tucson's Leo Gutierrez and Mateo Soto joining us in studio. Leo is a great player from South Point Catholic. What was your last year at South Point?
2: Last year.
0: So last year?
2: 2025, I graduated, yeah.
0: Okay. And you said you played for Wolf, and Wolf is, he's won so many state championships.
2: Yeah.
0: I mean, probably the greatest soccer coach in Arizona history. What do you learn from a guy like that?
2: A lot. Not just on the field, but probably off the field more. He's just like the stuff he puts in, like, not just to me, but in all of our heads about like how every day it's a chance to get better, not just at soccer, but in life and improve as a person. That's probably my biggest takeaway from him.
0: I'm always curious about the professional soccer players. And when did you guys have the realization that, okay, soccer, this might take me to places around the world?
1: Honestly, for me, probably back in when I started playing for the academy, I got a few chances to play with the first team when I was only around 17 years old. And that was kind of like a eye-opener for me. I got to see what the level is really like, what people do, how people do this on a day-to-day basis, and how you have to compete every single day if you want to be a top player.
0: What about you, Leo?
2: Yeah, well, probably after my first year of high school, like when I had a pretty good year, so that's when I like put into my head that I really want to do this. Like, I want to take it to a further extent. And then kind of like Mateo said with the academy, they treated us like pros, kind of. Like, we had all the great facilities, great coaches, great like staff. And then we had like uniforms, locker rooms, all of that. And it just like getting to practice every day was fun. Playing was fun. And it's just like, that's when you know that you really want to do this, like, for your job.
0: Man, those monsoon uniforms you guys have are sweet,
1: yeah.
0: Huh?
1: Yeah, yeah, super nice.
0: My favorite FC Tucson uniform is the Desert Cobra snake or whatever. It was like the all black uniform with the scales. Like, yeah. I think it was before your time, but man, those uniforms were sweet. So you guys are great soccer players. Who are some people that you looked up to growing up?
1: For me, my favorite player was always Neymar. Just watching him play was always super entertaining. Even though I'm a defender, when you watch Neymar play, you're always a little bit in awe because he's amazing.
0: Sure.
2: Okay. Well, pretty cliche, but Ronaldo, just his mentality and his hardworking, like how hardworking he is, and just, yeah, going and doing your best every time.
0: Man, I'm surprised. No Messi. Messi. Is that kind of like the basic answer nowadays?
2: Yeah, I think it is. Yeah.
0: Okay.
2: But, yeah, of course, Messi as well. Such a great player.
0: Yeah. I was going to say, if you guys were to put together, like, your top three players, who are those guys?
2: Of our time?
0: Yeah. Of
2: our time?
0: Of your time.
2: Probably Ronaldo, Messi, and Neymar.
0: Okay.
1: Nah, I think Messi is definitely the number one for me. And then I got to go Ronaldo and then Neymar.
0: And then Neymar.
1: Yeah.
0: Okay. Well, speaking of great international soccer players, we've got the World Cup coming up. Do you guys watch the World Cup? How much do you guys invest into that event?
2: I watch it a lot. I sometimes even buy the little bugs with the stickers and collect them.
0: Really?
2: Yeah.
1: Yeah. So
0: that's cool.
1: As well.
0: do you guys get up at 3 o'clock in the morning and watch stuff that's going on overseas?
2: I actually did. Like, I was lucky enough that the last World Cup, it was during my sophomore year of high school. And, like, I would get up sometimes in the middle of, like, the night to watch the games. But, like, we'd watch the games at school.
0: Oh, that's cool.
2: Like, even during lunch, like, we had a big screen in the cafeteria and they'd put the games there. So we were, like, always watching the games.
0: That's awesome.
1: Yeah.
0: What was your favorite World Cup memory watching?
2: Probably 2014 World Cup.
0: Okay.
2: I was, like, 8 years old, but I live by a nearby pool, and then we went to the pool, and then we came back, like, home to watch the first game, the Brazil game.
0: Okay.
1: For me, it's got to be the last World Cup, seeing Messi lift the World Cup trophy. Just because I watched it in 2014 and saw him lose the final, and that was kind of heartbreaking for me. I wanted him to win really bad.
0: Yeah. Well, in Argentina, too, that was their first one, right?
2: It was not their first one, but it was their first one in a while.
0: First one in a long time. And I remember hearing, like, the play-by-play broadcaster, that guy broke down in
2: crying.
0: You know what I mean? Like, you're supposed to maintain your objectivity in that moment. But this guy's, like, Argentinian. He's like, no, my country just won a freaking World Cup.
2: And not only that, but it was such a great game.
1: Yeah.
2: Such a good game.
0: Yeah. What is your favorite soccer memory of, like, you guys playing? Like, if you were to think about, man, this is, like, pinnacle soccer for me. What's that one moment that comes to mind?
2: Probably for me was this past season at Pima. We played Phoenix, which is a rivalry game here at home. And Nathan, which is one of the players there at Pima, he scored, like, game winner with, like, 10 seconds left. And then, like, everyone just, like, came, like, got on each other's back. Even, like, the audience was, like, the crowd was, like, getting it on us and stuff. So it was just a good experience, yeah.
0: That's cool. What about you, Mateo?
1: For me, it's got to be from the Pima days as well. It's got to be 2 years ago when we went to Phoenix College and played the conference championship at their place. And we ended up getting a golden goal in overtime. So that was just a great feeling.
0: And then now you guys are playing for FC Tucson in addition to your college careers. Well, Leo, I mean, you played your first year at Pima. Are you going to do another year at Pima, or are you going to transfer?
2: Yeah, I plan on doing another year at Pima.
0: Okay. And then you guys are currently in season right now. You just had your friendly competition against the FC Barcelona training academy. What was, like, the team that you guys played from FC Barcelona?
1: They're always pretty solid. They're always really organized. And they have a lot of really good youth players. But, yeah, every time we play them, they always put up a really good competition.
0: And then now you guys have Redlands FC coming up here May 23rd. And then the following week you have the SoCal Eagles. So back-to-back home matches coming up for you guys. You guys have played many games at Keno. What's it like just experiencing that atmosphere, and how important is it to get wins during this home stretch?
1: I mean, it's great being able to play in front of so many fans, and they always bring a ton of energy. And just being at home, playing at home is always a pleasure. So,
2: yeah, for sure. And then now, like, the games are in the grandstand field, so it feels like the audience is even closer to you. So we're going to need everyone's support, and it's for sure going to be good times.
0: How do you look ahead to this match? What's the scouting report on these teams coming up here?
1: I think it's mainly about us. As long as we can come together, play with great chemistry, play well together, we have some really good players out there, so we're looking forward to it.
0: What about you, Leo?
2: Yeah, same thing as him. We're not really, like, going into the game thinking about what they're going to do, but more of what we know we could do and what we're able to do, and just going out there and performing.
0: So John Perlman, the president, man, I love that guy. That guy is one of my all-time favorite people. Do you guys pay attention to what's going on with the New York Knicks to, like, gauge like if he's going to be in a good mood or not?
2: Oh, well, he should be in a great mood right now.
0: I know, right? Do you guys watch the NBA playoffs?
1: Yeah, we do.
0: Yeah.

0: You're not gonna believe me when I say this, but I don't know my streets too well.
1: Really?
0: Yeah, I don't know my streets too well. But it's right off the freeway on, I don't even know.
1: Is it like near here? Because we're like west side, Prince and I-10.
0: No, no. It'll be like 15 minutes from here.
1: Okay.
0: Yeah.
1: I'm a Minidito guy.
2: Yeah, that's what
1: that's what you're gonna say?
2: That was gonna be my call, yeah.
1: Okay. Minidito or Amelia's Mexican Kitchen off of Grant. And then there's also one on Oracle too. Cool. All right, fellas. Well, thank you so much for stopping by. We appreciate it. That is Leo Gutierrez, Mateo Soto from FC Tucson joining us in studio. What's next for FC Tucson? They have a home match coming up in just a couple of days against Redlands FC. This is on Saturday, May 23rd. Kickoff is at 7 p.m. And then the following week, they have the SoCal Eagles coming to town. Again, another Saturday match also at Keno Sports North Complex. And that game is at 7 p.m. Fellas, we appreciate you, man.
0: Of course.
1: Oh, wait, Thank you. Hold on. Real quick tip. You guys are getting ready for a match. What's the go-to song of choice? What's on your phone?
2: Oh, for me, it's got to be, I don't know, I'm a big Kendrick Lamar type of guy, so anything by him, really.
1: I know you listen to that new Drake, man.
0: I was just about to tell you, new Drake. I'm gonna have to try a new Drake out. See,
1: too hard for the radio, man. Yeah. Good stuff. All right, fellas, I appreciate you guys for stopping by. Thank you guys again. Appreciate you guys for having us. All right, go check out FC Tucson again this week, Saturday, May 23rd, against Redlands Football Club at 7 p.m. Stick around. We got more Spears and Ali coming up next.
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4: There's an east side accident at 22nd and Swan involving a pedestrian. Use 29th or Craycroft. Traffic signal issue on Oracle, that's near Ina Road, and it's mainly affecting the southbound lanes of Oracle. Use First Avenue instead. And a disabled vehicle on the eastbound I-10 on-ramp that's heading east near Craycroft, milepost 268. And that's traffic. I'm Elaine Bronson.
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0: So breaking news coming out of the sports world, the LeBron James of hot dog eating, Joey Chestnut, will be competing in the Nathan's hot dog eating contest while on probation. The man is on probation for battery charges. And I'm wondering, is he going to have like the ankle monitor while he's wolfing down all those hot dogs? I don't know. But you know who's going to be betting on it? Brennan Sorsby, the quarterback of the Texas Tech Red Raiders. That's a very, very interesting scenario, what's going on. But anyways, I digress. Let's get to our next guest, Jordan Hamm from Sports 360 AZ, kind enough to join us right here on ESPN Tucson. What's going on, Jordan?
1: I'm good, man. Yeah, sports world is always keeping us on our toes. This feels like a Mad Lib, where it's like, what event was Brennan Sorsby gambling on? The hot dog eating contest. Who got arrested? Joey Chestnut. it's so strange the past couple of weeks how this all has been.
0: The world is a Mad Lib, Jordan. It is just one big Mad Lib. And, you know, I guess we should start there. This whole Brennan Sorsby situation, I mean, he's not playing another down in college football, right? Like, this is it for him.
1: I really don't think so. Like, there have been some things that have happened in college sports the past decade that I'm like, I don't think that's going to happen, and then they do, but this feels pretty ironclad, and, you know, I think we have a lot of precedent with gambling and sports and how none of these leagues really play around when it comes to players participating in that or coaches participating in that. That's the one last part, I feel like, that hasn't crossed that line, and I don't know if Brennan Sorsby is going to be the one that's going to get that over the goal line.
0: Yeah. And with that being said, you know, everyone's been talking about kind of like the quarterback hierarchy, and everyone has always considered Brennan Sorsby to be the better quarterback, and I think it's just because of how much money he's making at a place like Texas Tech. But if you were to do the quarterback rankings of the Big 12, where do you put Noah Fifita on that list?
1: I definitely think he's in that upper tier for sure. I you know, without having it in front of me, I don't know if I can decipher top two, top three, that sort of thing. But, you know, it's kind of crazy. Everybody forgot, or, you know, they stopped talking about how inconsistent he was and how short he was and da-da-da-da-da, when he actually just had a full off season with an offensive coordinator and, you know, was in a good system and, you know, just threw a couple less interceptions. Like, that's the swing in perception with college programs is pretty crazy. But, you know, Fifita, obviously 2 years ago, we can all chalk that up to, that was a bit of an outlier. That was him trying to make some stuff happen with an offensive line that was being held together by duct tape and ibuprofen. But, you know, he got some good protection around him last year, you know, was able to show that it wasn't just T-Mac that was, you know, making him make those great plays. Like, he was so good at spreading the ball around. And he's so important on the field to this U of A program. He's so important off the field. It's cool to start seeing some national recognition for him of being one of the few that stick around and, you know, are loyal to their programs and that sort of thing. And I just saw Yogi Roth had a great interview with him as well.
0: Yep.
1: So it's cool to see that. And I think he's getting his well-deserved recognition. And if we think back to the Big 12 media days way back, you know, last July, Brent Brennan said the nation's going to be talking about Noah Fifita. And I think some people kind of rolled their eyes like, okay, of course your head coach is going to say that. But that's starting to come true. That was prophetic by Brent Brennan.
0: Talking with Jordan Hamm for Sports 360 AZ right here on ESPN Tucson. Now let's move on to Koa Pete. And that's the big question everyone has been asking is, what's Koa Pete going to do? Is he going to return to Arizona, or is he going to keep his name in the NBA draft? They had the NBA scouting combine in Chicago recently. Up and down performance, three-point shot, definitely one of his biggest weaknesses, and that was a glaring weakness at the combine. And I've heard his performance at the Clutch Group Showcase was kind of up and down and kind of iffy. And I've seen some mock drafts have Koa Pete go to the second round, and it seems like the closer we get to that decision cutoff, the more that he should come back to Arizona. However, Jordan, you know, these kids nowadays, they want to get to the NBA as quickly as possible. So Koa's probably like, no, I'm going no matter what. What do you think will ultimately happen to Koa Pete, and what do you think he should do?
1: Yeah, I mean, these darn kids, right, Justin? Yeah, it's so interesting as this has gone. And I think, like, we always hear, like, let them play out the process and let them do this. I think it, like, might be best one way or the other for Koa to just make a decision. Say, I'm going in, and if I'm drafted, if I'm slotted later than we thought I was going to be slotted, okay. Like, I'm just going to go ahead and fight. I'm going to, not as extreme of this, but, like, Lou Dort was an undrafted free agent, and he had eligibility left, and that sort of thing. So I'm going to go try to be, one of those top second-round picks that they show every draft where it's, hey, this guy really fell to the second round. Are you kidding me? Or it's, hey, you know what? This has been a little bit eye-opening. I've seen where I need to grow. Let's take one more year. Let's be in a good program that develops players, that's going to put some good talent around me, and I'm still going to get taken care of financially. So I don't really know what's going to happen. I think there is, the way this has played out and how long the process has been, and, with every day more and more people are making decisions, and Koa hasn't yet, at least publicly. And I think the drawing out process has made it even more dramatic. So I think one way or the other, it would be good for him to just pick a path and go ahead and stick on it. But again, I think him, his family are going to be very meticulous and make sure that they get all the details they can on where they stand and what the best path is for them.
0: Yeah. I mean, regardless of, of Koa Pete's decision, I mean, just looking at Arizona's roster right now, without Koa Pete, what do you think about the guys that are coming back and the job that Tommy has done as far as adding guys?
1: Yeah, I think that he has shown he can obviously recruit high-end talent out of high school and high-end talent that's ready to go right away. I think that's really important. For the type of players that they're bringing in, because remember this time last year, people were, depending on what national place you were looking at, they were saying like, oh yeah, they haven't done much in the portal, or they're even a loser in the portal. And it's because they have these studs coming in that were all true freshmen. And guess what? They played really, really well together. It's kind of like Tommy Lloyd knows what he's doing, right?
0: Yeah.
1: So I think that's certainly something that is going to continue with that trend. I got to see Caleb Holt when he was at the McDonald's All-American game. I was so impressed with him and the way he plays and just the way he interacted with the guys. You can tell he's a really magnetic personality, but even in just these defensive drills that, this is the best of the best. And, like, not everyone, this is also an exhibition, not everyone's going to be going, like, hardcore during drills where there's, only three or four cameras. And Caleb was like cheering on his teammates the entire time. He was, pumping guys up. If someone was out of position, he was coaching them up despite only being their teammate for like a couple of days. So I think he's going to bring that kind of verbal leadership certainly to the team. And I think that they've been able to, they haven't had like the massive portal splashes, but they have a track record of adding these portal guys that fit for them and fit a specific need that they have. And, Tommy's been really good at making it all mesh together and that sort of thing. So do I think that there are like final four, that sort of thing? I'm not sure. Like that's all so early in the process. And I think that they may even try to make a couple more moves. But I do like the talent that they brought in. And again, I'm going to trust reputations. I'm going to trust track records with Tommy Lloyd and his coaching staff.
0: Jordan, let's talk about these Arizona Diamondbacks, man. They look like the hottest team in the National League right now, and they are two games above 500 for the first time in damn near a month. Is this the D-backs turning things around, or is it just somewhat of an easy schedule for the Snakes?
1: I'd say yes.
0: Both, say a little bit of both.
1: I'd say it's both. That they're turning things around. The starting pitching has been a bit better, and I think in this league, again, I think last time I was on, we talked about like kind of the blueprint of probably what they're wanting to do, and it's just kind of like hang around these first couple months wait for guys to get healthy at the All-Star break. They're going to have, you know, some starting pitching coming back. They're going to have some guys in the bullpen coming back. And if they can kind of, you know, tread water, it sounds a little more of a pejorative than it is. But if they can hang around, they could be in pretty good shape. And, you know, if you're going to open the season getting swept by the Dodgers, you better than sweep the Giants. You better than, you know, win a series against the Rockies and win 5 of 6 between those two. And then, you know, they're seeing them again here on another stretch. So, yeah, if they can start stacking wins against, you know, inferior talent in the NL West, so there's a little bit more wiggle room towards the end of the season, I think that's you know, certainly gonna help them down the road. But yeah, it's been a really interesting year, but you do start to see these guys start to come together. You're seeing Perdomo hit a little bit better. You're seeing Ketel Marte have a couple big games. So, you know, the fact that they are where they are, and those two guys have kind of struggled early on, and they might start getting hot, like that can be really helpful as well.
0: What's more likely to happen, ASU softball winning a national championship or ASU baseball?
1: ASU softball.
0: Okay.
1: ASU softball for sure, because of, you know, and especially it's the name of the game with softball, right? If you have an elite starting pitcher, you can make a run. The last time ASU won the national championship, Dallas Escobedo was, you know, so, so good for them. Kenzie Brown has that type of stuff, but they also have really good pitching depth behind them. Aisa Silva, the U of A transfer, has been very, very good for them. And then Mika Lupi, who's a very hard-throwing right-hander, and she's developed a changeup. And head coach Megan Bartlett called that a career changer for her, that she can change up those speeds. And the bats are just really getting hot. And this is truly, you know, we talk so much about whatever tournament a college team is going in, you want them peaking at the right time. It sure feels like they are peaking at the right time. Now, they're going to a very tough environment in Texas. You know, the number 3 seed overall, there's a reason they're up there. I was actually at a regional 2 years ago in Texas. It is an awesome atmosphere. It is not fun for the opponents. So it's going to be a tall task. But if they can get through that, I wouldn't put it against them that they couldn't make a run here.
0: That's Jordan Hamm from Sports 360 AZ joining Spears and Ali right here on ESPN Tucson for all the latest happening in the beautiful state of Arizona. Make sure you follow Jordan on X or Twitter, if you're still calling it that, at Jordy Hamm. And you can also go to sports360az.com as well. You're the best, Jordan. Appreciate you, man.
1: Absolutely. Love you, man.
0: Love you, bro. Oh, I forgot to ask him about the Mandalorian coming out. He's a big Mandalorian guy, which I know that's coming out this week, and a lot of people are very, very excited about that. You know, I'm not the biggest, like, I haven't seen like any of the Mandalorians. I just got caught up on, like, I watched the original trilogy and the ones that came out in the early 2000s, right? Haven't really caught up on Star Wars, but I've heard a lot of great things about the show. Heard Mandalorian show's great. Pedro Pascal, I think he's a really good actor, man. I think he's one of the best. He's like one of the best of the best right now. So yeah, I know a lot of people are very excited about that. I'm familiar. I will not be lining up to see Mandalorian this week, but I know a lot of people are. All right, coming up next on Spears and Ali, we are going to shift gears and bring on Corey Williams, an Arizona basketball great, and a man that's about to be inducted into the Pima County Sports Hall of Fame. Can't wait to have Corey join us. Before we go to break, make sure you tune in tomorrow at 7:50 for Spears and Ali's Road to LA for your chance to qualify to win a trip to watch Team USA play in the world's biggest soccer tournament. This is at SoFi Stadium in Los Angeles. 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So get all the details on Spears and Ali's Road to LA by visiting ESPNTucson.com. And by the way, Tip, don't we have a special message from Elaine that we got in the last hour? I hope our guy is still listening. Because we have a very special birthday message. Grant Hickman, he wanted to wish his son Cooper a very happy birthday. I think he won tickets, right? It was the soccer stuff. He answered the trivia question correctly. But he just wanted to wish his son Cooper a very happy birthday. Grant, you're awesome, man. We appreciate you. And hope your son has a great day. Happy birthday, Cooper. All right, we got Corey Williams joining us next. Stay tuned.
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4: I just sold a pair like that on eBay.
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0: Well, we don't know the full Pima County Sports Hall of Fame class, but we do know one guy that's going into it, and that's Corey Williams, Arizona Wildcat, ESPN college basketball broadcaster, also founder of the Tucson Summer Pro League. He joins us here on ESPN Tucson. Corey, congratulations, man. You're going to the Pima County Sports Hall of Fame. How does it feel?
13: Feels great, man. Thanks so much. Really unexpected, but, you know, definitely something that I take pride in. You know, being able to be in the community long after playing here at the university, it's just been a great honor. But, you know, I got to be honest when I say I obviously couldn't have done a lot of the things that I've done alone. We've tremendous community support from friends and people who are now like family. So hopefully we can all celebrate this together, you being included in that family. You know, you're a guy who's worked closely with us and helped us do a lot of things in the community. So I appreciate you. But just an honor, and I'm looking forward to celebrating later this fall.
0: You said it was unexpected. So what was the moment like when you got the phone call or the notification that you were being inducted?
13: Well, it's strange because when I got the call, the lady introduced herself as being with the Pima County Sports Hall of Fame, and I'm thinking, okay, great. Maybe she wants me to, you know, test, you know, basically doing a background check on somebody who they're considering. I had no idea she was actually calling to speak to me. So that was a pleasant surprise. Just kind of one of those things you never really know who's watching and who appreciates what you do. And it is nice to be appreciated. And it was just, like I said, a surprising moment.
0: And you've done, I mean, you are a former Arizona basketball player. You've become a really great broadcaster, and you've done the Tucson Summer Pro League now for the last, you know, 20 plus years. What did they tell you as far as like, these are the reasons why you are going into the Pima County Sports Hall of Fame?
13: Well, it was kind of what you hit on. It was community impact, the fact that we have provided a community event for the last 20 years, starting off with, you know, Arizona Wildcats, former NBA people, NBA guys coming back, tremendous involvement from community businesses and sponsors, and then, you know, basically the ability to do camps and clinics for kids who normally couldn't afford situations like that. Just, you know, a lot of the things that I had growing up in my childhood, I've tried to recreate here in Tucson. And, you know, that was pretty much the gist of it. It's been, you know, community impact. I don't, obviously didn't play high school ball here, had an average career at the university, but Have been in Tucson since the late 90s, early 2000s, and we've been able to touch and impact a lot of people.
0: And you, like you said, you came over from Batavia, Illinois. You played your college basketball years here in Tucson under the late, great Lute Olson. You had a professional basketball career, and then you came back to Tucson. Why did you come back to Tucson, and what has Tucson meant to you in just your life pro or post playing basketball?
13: Well, you know, Tucson, for me, my years at the U of A were some of the best years of my life. I made a lot of my friends that I have now for life during that time period. And if you've ever been to Batavia, Illinois, I love it. It's where I grew up, but it's only 13,000 people. So Tucson is a much better situation for me as a young man. So as I was playing overseas, it just made sense to come back to Tucson because that's where all the guys were. We'd get together and work out during the summers. And I remember being buddies with Joseph Blair, and he had bought a house here. And, you know, I just got used to coming back to Tucson even long after I graduated. So I ended up getting a house here and making it my home. And it's funny because when people ask me where I'm from, my instinct is to say Illinois, but I've been in Arizona much longer than I've been from Illinois. So I just tell people I'm from Tucson now.
0: That's awesome, man. And the Tucson Summer Pro League is coming up. And tell us about the details and how many kids you're expecting to compete this summer.
13: Well, you know, the league, it's when we have a what I like to call one of those good problems. We just simply don't have enough space. We've got three divisions. It's all middle school kids now, kids going into 5th, 6th, 7th, and 8th grade this fall. So we have a boys division for 10 and 11. We have a girls division, ages 10 through 13. And then we have a boys 12 and 13. And, you know, our boys divisions fill up. Our girls division, we've got a lot of players, but we still have room for more. So if there's girls out there that want to get started, we've got all different skill levels between 10 and 13 for the girls. So we're just really excited. It's fun. I think that middle school age, it's a good age where the kids still love the game and they're coachable. There's no NIL, so we don't have to worry about that. It's just a lot of fun.
0: Yeah. And in the past, you've had Arizona Wildcats come out and coach your kids. You've had a connection to the U of A. Is that something that you're going to be doing once again this year?
13: Absolutely. We've always had tremendous support from Coach Lloyd and the program. Anytime guys are in town and they have a free moment, out of respect for the program and me and the things that we've been able to do, guys will donate their time and stop by and say hello to the kids.
0: That's cool.
13: And that's one of the things I love about our guys that play here. Yeah, they make a lot of money with NIL nowadays, but they're still willing to go out in the community and do some things just to have an impact. So I'm very appreciative of that, and hopefully as the summer progresses, I'll get with Coach Lloyd and we'll talk about maybe getting a couple of guest appearances down at the league.
0: That'd be awesome, man. Corey, so speaking of Tommy Lloyd and the Arizona Wildcats, they're currently assembling their roster right now, and you still got to, you know, think about co-compete. I mean, putting yourself in co-compete's shoes, what do you think he's contemplating right now? Because to me, it seems like a no-brainer, and he should come back to the U of A and play another season, but it may not be as easy as that. So putting yourself in Cole Pete's shoes, what do you think he's thinking about right now?
13: Well, you never know what's going on behind closed doors in someone's personal life, what their needs are, what their goals are. I mean, obviously, all their goals is to go to the NBA, but I think now more than ever, how you enter the NBA has such an impact on your career and whether or not you have a career at all. I think the later you go, theoretically, the better team you're going to. And you look at Carter Bryant, he's going to flourish on a very solid Spurs team. Koa could find himself going late to a solid team that's actually going to teach him how to play at that level and have tremendous success with his second contract. Or, you know, you come back to Arizona, you're going to make more money, and maybe you move up in draft status, but you end up going to a very desolate situation as a lottery pick following next year. And, yeah, you're going to make lottery money, but in terms of development and getting good habits and having being impacted the right way and coached the right way, sometimes, I mean, those teams are at the bottom of the NBA for a reason. Their organizations aren't as good as the other ones. So it's really just a difficult spot. I don't envy him at all. I know there's probably a lot of people that want to see him go pro, but to go pro and then not pan out and be out of the league in 3 or 4 years, I know that's not something he's interested in.
0: Absolutely. And looking at the NBA playoffs right now, not sure how much you've been paying attention, but man, this Western Conference Finals, it's been must see. Victor Wembanyama and then Oklahoma City. Who do you got winning this series?
13: You know, when Fox comes back on the floor, I don't see the Spurs losing one game when Fox is playing. The fact that they stole one without him was kind of surprising to me.
0: Yeah.
13: I thought they had a chance to steal the game last night, but they couldn't get it done down the stretch. And for the Knicks, I mean, that was the worst meltdown I've ever seen in an NBA playoff game. The Knicks should be down 0-1 at home to a team that, I don't know how Cleveland ended up in the Eastern Conference Finals, but they did. It's going to be interesting. I think the Spurs may knock off OKC just because Wembanyama changes so many things on both ends of the floor. I mean, he gets away with stuff that doesn't even look real.
0: Yeah.
13: And then coming out of the East, if the Knicks don't find a way to play basketball, good basketball, the entire game, they may go down as the most hated team in Knicks history because that fan base is rabid for an NBA title. They believe that this is their year. It's all or nothing. So we'll see.
0: Mm-hmm. All right, lastly for us, Corey, going back to being inducted into the Pima County Sports Hall of Fame, do you remember your first ever trip to Tucson, Arizona?
13: I do. It was my recruiting trip. It was, like, I think in October of my junior year, so maybe October of 90 or 91. I can't remember which year it was, but I came out here, and it was cold in Illinois, and there was sunshine and palm trees and mountains, and Coach O was very shady. He put us up at the Westin La Paloma, a luxury resort, and it was crazy, and I'm thinking, okay, this is what college life is going to be like. So they sold me in 48 hours. I came home on Sunday, signed my letter of intent the following Tuesday. So I do remember my first trip to Tucson. It was a lot of fun. Hadn't been out here before. Got to meet the players on the team and just really blown away. I mean, those recruiting trips back then, they could make or break the deal. And Coach O and his staff, they really knew how to close players. If you look at the players he was signing across the country from the mid-'80s till the 2000s, it's all about the recruiting trip. People come to Tucson and they love it.
0: Yep. Yep, and then they eat those apple cinnamon pancakes, and it's sold, man.
13: Yeah, it's sold. I mean, you know, the thing about Coach Olsen is he and his wife had a big family, and you can't fake family. Either you have that culture or you don't. And when you got here, you realize, like, you know, he, his wife, their kids, they all they were close-knit. And for a lot of kids and parents, you know, you're coming to Arizona from a pretty great distance. You're far from home. And so when parents would see that family atmosphere, that would really close the deal. Yeah. I always stand by this. I say between Bobby Olsen getting the players and Jim Rosborough keeping the players, those two were responsible for Arizona basketball just as much as Coach Olsen.
0: No kidding, man. No kidding. That is Corey Williams, Arizona basketball great, also founder of the Tucson Summer Pro League, which is coming to the Gregory School this summer. Corey is getting inducted into the Pima County Sports Hall of Fame. Corey, congratulations. Man, it's been so great to call you a friend, a mentor, and I'm just so happy to see you get this well-deserved honor. Congratulations, my man.
13: Appreciate you, brother. Thanks.
0: Thanks, Corey. Appreciate it.
13: Bye.
0: All right, coming up here in just a little bit, we have the Rich Eisen Show, which gets started at 9 o'clock and will be going on until noon. You can listen to it right here on ESPN Tucson. 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We got Spears and Ali here on ESPN Tucson.
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